been satisfying customers since 1993. 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

morning, we get the headline that an attorney for Jayden Daniels sent a letter dated August 5th to the LSU athletic department that ESPN got a copy of. Says LSU can't use Daniels' name, image, and likeness anymore. References a prior contract with the school, and at the core of the complaint, LSU sophomore quarterback, they're letting their sophomore quarterback, DJ Pickett, wear the number 5, the number that Daniels wore during his 2023 high.

because it's a great story. I love this story. So just to illustrate how Jonathan Gavoni works, all right? So when I go over there in January, Bilal Coulibaly was kind of playing on their JV team. They have like a French league. They have their senior team, then they have kind of a JV team. They call it Espoir, okay? And they play at like 3 or 4 o'clock.

0: playing right for the Spurs.
1: The Spurs are a little bit.
0: Yeah. And
1: for a lot of years.
0: And there was this young teenage prospect. So this team came in from this other team, and their JV team had this prospect that all these general managers wanted to see. A young, lanky wing by the name of Zachary Richichet, who was 16 or 17.

0: again if we do this again next year either.
1: Well, so anyway, they play that game that night. Dick Colboy played. I don't remember what he did. So they went to Nike's Paris like headquarters over on the Champs-Élysées.
0: Is this a huge store?
1: You know, the store is there, but this is like the actual, then they have offices there.
0: Okay.
1: It's not far from Boulevard McMahon. Boulevard McMahon is down the street.

0: Jameson? Did he bring Jameson to France as well?
1: My little nephew was on this trip. His name is Jameson O'Connor.
0: Again, doesn't sound French.
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0: is we remove like some of the stigmas that happen in real time. Like now we're criticizing this game where it is, but when you go to a redraft and the guy's being number two, like you're saying, he's had a pretty successful career so far. So you're not dissecting the negatives as much as you are accentuating all the positives that he has brought in his first 3 years.
1: Yeah, and look, he averaged over 18 points a game last year, shooting better than 53% from the floor, more than 5 assists. But again, offensively now, and where he's at his best is when he's in the dunker spot or when he's cutting. And, you know, him

0: last year with Jabari Smith. They got extensions done with all three of those guys. So we'll see. I'll also say, and I've said it many times, in terms of who they value the most on their roster, Thompson is at the very, very top of that list. I'm not talking young guys, I'm talking period. So,
1: all right, you've got control.
0: Okay, so number three pick's going to be Brandon Miller. And remember, there were a lot of eyebrows raised when Charlotte took Brandon Miller over Scoot Henderson. And clearly, you know, that decision has ended up being the right decision. You know,

0: inside the three-pointer, but you know, shot 38% last year from three. You know, great size wing. You know, and he's still, you know, slipping on 23 years old. I mean, but I don't have any hesitation taking him at number three. I do think four gets to be a little bit
1: spicy. Do it, McMahon. Do it.
0: It's a tough decision here.

0: Sir Thompson. And the reason I'm going to do that one case of Wallace also was on defensive player last year.
1: Case of Wallace taken 10th by the Thunder.
2: Do you have trouble getting in and out of the bathtub? Are you afraid you'll slip and fall entering or exiting a tub? Safe step walk-in tubs can

0: screwed me up. McNair, that you picked twice in a row. Not bad. I'm not a mistake draft. That's about good.
1: McNair, you gotta hold all of us accountable here.
0: I'll keep throwing you back.
1: How many fantasy leagues will you be in this fall, McNair?
0: So I only do two. I don't like doing a bunch because then you're like, you have conflicts of interest. So I do one that's kind of a normal thing, but it's an auction league. And then I do one that's a weekly league that like the points accumulate through the course of the season. So you're picking a new team every both of us.

0: Thompson was the fourth overall pick or fifth overall pick to Detroit.
1: Upon his brother.
0: I'll live with the Thompson twins. Made first team all defense this year, third for defensive player of the year, was a driving force. The way that he competed against Jalen Brunson in the 2025 playoffs is that's where Sarr really sort of put his foot forward. Led the league in steals per game this year.
1: Averaged two blocks and two steals in the playoffs this year. Like, you rarely see that. Like, he was just a freak as far as rim protection. And you don't see that with guys in his position.
0: My thing is, he's just such a limited offensive player. He's even more limited than his brother. I think he's only made a handful of them.
1: Yeah, he averaged 9.9 points per game this year. He's not nearly the playmaker, 9.9 points
0: per game. He's made 38 three-pointers in 195 regular season games.
1: Yeah, it's awful. Listen, defensively, they're as good as it gets. Both of them.

0: represented by the same agency, which always is a basis to go forward.
1: Remember from that, even with through the trainer, I believe, Phil Beckner, who works with Damian Lillard and a bunch of other guards, met through him before that, and Keontae made a point to be a constant presence around the summer league team.
2: Did he want to be on the coaching staff and the league said no?
1: Yeah, which was, whenever that got a little messy. By the way, in this class, Keontae ranks second in points and first in assists for his career so far.
2: No, I like him.

And then for Keontae, it's the first time in his career that he gets to be in a competitive peasant situation. You know, and look, he's gonna have to play better defensively. But offensively, you know, I think he can carry over what he did last year, and then he's really good on that end of the floor. There was a time, and I said it here, that I didn't think an extension was going to get done. And I was told when I was out in Salt Lake City, like, hey, you know, there's a little bit more optimism than there was.

0: magic. The guy doesn't just give flowery praise just because it's true, okay? Sweeney told me when Lively was a rookie that he thought Lively had potential to be a Yoki Noah type of defensive presence. But at 7-1 and bouncy, in other words, that type of cerebral, versatile, stretchy, do-everything type of big man defensive anchor.
1: Vince is still a believer there. All right, so I have the 8th pick here, correct?
0: Yes. Yes, you do.
1: The 8th pick in 2023, by the way, was Jarius Walker to the not up with the Pacers, just so you know.
0: More Hoop Collective podcast after this.
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0: has already had an extension. In fact, that his extension kicks in this year.
1: Well, not even true. Buddy, first off, there may be more extensions by the time, but Jordan Walsh got an extension this
0: year. Oh, there you go.
1: So, not to what about. I don't mean to what about.
0: No, I mean, relax, brother. God, if we missed that from Bond Tips.

0: up and I open against the Mavericks that year as in Phoenix. And David Fizdale was on the Suns. He was the Suns' lead assistant at the time. And I was talking to him, and he said, man, because I said, what do you think about the trade? He said, I can't believe that we gave up Kamara. I tried to talk him out of it. Like, he told me he thought Kamara was going to start for the Suns that year. That year.
1: He started 50 games that year. For the Blazers, yeah.
0: You know, we talked about great defensive players. He's an awesome defensive player.
1: I voted for him on the all-defensive team this year. He made the all-defensive second team as a second-year player. He played all 82 this year. And I put him on the team. He did not make it. You know, it's competition.
0: Well, and he's shooting 37% from three for his career, which I was a big
1: Yeah, he's definitely become...
0: He's become better volume now than he was.

0: ranked 7th in his class in scoring. Yeah, that's yeah. Not nothing.
1: And as has proved himself to be a quality starter, I'm curious what the Blazers do, by the way, with their starting lineup.
0: I'm curious about a lot of things about the Blazers.
1: Yeah, that's true. But, like, if he's starting, and Yadier's starting, and obviously Yadier's struggling, and Watch Guard's not starting, Joe Holiday, I don't know. Anyways.
0: All right, McMahon.
1: We'll take Scoot here.
0: All right.
1: I'll take Scoot here.
0: He was the number three.
1: He was number three. I mean, again, people were surprised he didn't go second. You know, but he showed some real flashes in their playoff series last year. I just asked what guard's not starting, and I mentioned Drew Holiday. Obviously, there's Dame, there's Ja. Like, I don't know where the hell Scoot fits in this whole picture.

0: has shown at least some flashes. Yeah, there's still talent there. I don't know if it's superstar potential like people thought. There's still some sort of a player there. I'm okay with taking him 8 per year.
1: All right. I think it was 9. Taxed him as a 9?
0: Yes. Okay.
1: I'm holding you accountable now, buddy. All right. Yeah. And you have the 10th pick, too, I believe.
0: Take Anthony Black.
1: Oh, good one. That's who I was going to take.
0: Yeah, who had a bit of a breakout.

guy. He thought he had just elite defensive potential as a 6'7" guy who could really move, a monster guard, all wingspan, and all that kind of stuff. Yeah, I don't know if he's a point guard. He's one of those guys like, he's not a pure point guard. And he needs to, at three,

changes in the original draft. Been a disappointment for them. They've had a lot of successes with the draft and young guys, but this one he hasn't done it yet. And then number 10 we mentioned earlier was

I'm gonna take Jaime Jaquez here. Just hasn't shot the ball well, and it's kind of tough to take a 3-and-D guy with no 3, but he had a really good third year, finished fourth in Rookie of the Year. That, for a time, was like competing with Victor for Rookie of the Year. Obviously, Victor was going to win that, but he had a really good start to that season. And his second year, he was just really had a sophomore slump and bounced way back. He shot 51% this year, not good on threes, just 32% on threes. But an excellent multi-dimensional player, can do a lot of different things. Averaged 15 points a game off the bench, 74 of the 75 games he played off the bench. So

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people at your job, and I want to take a word that you just mentioned in the intro to this segment. 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

telling my wife earlier, and my wife was like, I'm already annoyed. And I was like, hey, look, we get the presents out of the way. We have a nice breakfast as a family, but come noon, we got to be locked in on the TV. That is an incredible sports league. What you just read about the NBA's quintuple header, and then you have the NFL's triple header. That's an octetter, at least in terms of sports, right? So I look at something like Sixers, Lakers. That's going to be really interesting just to see how that Lakers crowd responds.

is in Cleveland. Deshaun Watson and Shedeur Sanders continuing to fight for the Browns starting quarterback spot. Both got the opportunity to flash in live game action in their contest against the Bears. About 2nd and 15, it's Sampson to the right of Watson, who is operating out of the shotgun. Bond motions right to left. Whitehart on that side as well. Deshaun to throw. Sets up the screen. Sampson has it at the 22-yard line behind a block. He's at the 30. Sampson 35, 40. It's a foot race, 50. Bears territory down the left sideline and finally tackled out of bounds near the 30. Xavier Wright got him. Dylan Sampson with a 43-yard pickup, and the Browns got something going. 1-850 ESPN Cleveland, that catch and run, 43 yards. It was Watson who got the start in game one. His performance lasted 6 drives, and with the first half going 11 for 15, 126 passing yards. He

snap. So that's what makes me, be mad a little bit because of it. But you know, any decision I make, I know it's the right decision. I just didn't execute the decision, but the right decision was made. So every day I look and I see about decision making, like how my decisions I'm making, and that's how I grade myself.

Texas. Absolutely sensational 449-foot home run in the first inning. Third longest home run in a player's first career at bat. Five RBIs, most in a player's Major League Baseball debut since 2010. Jeff Passan, ESPN Major League Baseball Insider. On Baseball Tonight.

of the knee injury. Agree with Matthew Stafford, enough of a veteran to sit out preseason week one as well. But one of the big draft headlines was the Rams taking quarterback Ty Simpson in the first round. This was the first chance for the Alabama.

Ravens beast the Chiefs 20-12. And Ty Simpson, the numbers strong, 21-25. 190 passing yards, 2 touchdowns. He completed passes to 7 different receivers. He's the first player with 190 passing yards and 2 passing touchdowns in their preseason debut.

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1: Who are you talking to?
0: My AI financial system that I can access right in the app. It automates all things finance. Moves

0: position to be able to say yes or no. I think he's earned the right to have clarity on that.
1: All others, preseason scores, Ravens 24, Eagles 7, and the Cowboys beat the Seahawks 17-7. Coming up next, the landscape on rolling in the WNBA. This is SportsCenter All Night on ESPN Radio.

and Minnesota for the second straight week beats the Aces. It's time 92-87. The Lynx have won 14 in their last 15. Olivia Miles, 23 points and 8 assists. And Michael Vogel, ESPN's WNBA writer, joined game night and mentioned that the Lynx, they're in the race. They're driving the race

the Giants hosted the Vikings to start their preseason. The big story for the Giants this season, making sure Jackson Dart stays healthy so he can develop. He took a big hit in the pocket with a sack. He was evaluated for a concussion. But the second-year player did return to the game. He led a touchdown drive.

Chandler Murray for the Vikings after their preseason win. By the way, J.J. McCarthy, 4 for 7, 34 yards in his performance. Sports Center All Night, Chris Norris here on ESPN Radio.

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but you gotta protect them, and that's the concern every coach has in the preseason, whether the quarterback missed time the year before or not. But these games do not count into the final regular season standings, but you want to make sure that

So there, that was just a missed blocking assignment. Bears 34, Browns 10. But again, the concern here, or the headline here, is the quarterback competition for the Browns, right? Deshaun Watson, Shedeur Sanders, each got work in the game. Sanders, second half, 6 for 11, 79 yards.

Sanders in the second half, 6 for 11, 79 passing yards. He had an interception on 3 drives. So again, Watson, lion's share first half. He had the run there. Sanders, his action came in the second half. That was their plan for the first preseason game. Second preseason game, the initial plan is for them to flip it, where Sanders would get the start. In the end, the Bears won the preseason game against the Browns 34-10. Now their new head coach, Todd Monken, he was pleased with Deshaun Watson's performance.

0: past couple of weeks have been up.
1: It's been a while since Watson had seen the field. It's been even longer since he's been effective. But meanwhile, Sanders, who did see action last year, we highlighted he did throw an interception. You talked about that after the game.
0: The right read, the right read, it just snaps. So that's what makes me. That's what makes me.

Vikings after their preseason win. By the way, J.J. McCarthy, 4 for 7, 34 yards in his performance. Sports Center All Night, Chris Lewis here on ESPN.

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it, but you gotta protect him, and that's the concern every coach has in the preseason, whether the quarterback missed time the year before or not. But these games do not count into the final regular season standings, but you want to make sure that the

and Minnesota for the second straight week beats the Aces. It's time 92-87. The Lynx have won 14 in their last 15. Olivia Miles, 23 points and 8 assists. And Michael Vogel, ESPN's WNBA writer, joined game night and mentioned that the Lynx, they're in the race. They're driving the race.

sound. And also give a shout out to Cam Berry, who mixed that all together. This is his last SportsCenter All Night on the ESPN radio side. He'll move over to other roles within ESPN, so congratulations to him, but a well-mixed top sound. Let's get over to one of the top performances of the preseason so far, Deshaun Watson, who was pretty efficient.

is in the bed, so you just gotta take it. You know, doesn't that rule come back from up top of the bread? Lisa in Connecticut is on. Lisa is the wife of our producer, James. And Lisa, I think you wanted Myron to feel better because you said Myron's not the only person on this show with a big head.

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Lisa Coleman from Wendy and Lisa, the Prince and Revolution. You know, I had a chance to meet her in person. She goes, it's always good to meet a fellow Coleman. She could not have been sweeter. She was so nice. And I said, I don't think you have any idea what you and your band mean to me in terms of how much.

Jonathan Sampson with a 43-yard pickup in the Browns. Got something going. On 850 ESPN Cleveland, that catch and run, 43 yards. It was Watson who got the start in game one. His performance lasted six drives. He went the first half going 11 for 15. 126 passing yards. He did lose a fumble and gave way to Sanders in the second half.

as Audrey Musson. Spencer Sanders, meanwhile for the Bears, Caleb Williams, and most of their starters did not play. Milestone Day in Buffalo, the first game at Highmark Stadium, and while there's some

Allen, a couple of drives, 6 for 8, 111 passing yards. That touchdown led the team to points in the first couple of drives of the game. DJ Moore had 3 catches for 61 yards. Bills won it 29-14 over the Panthers. Joe Brady shifting over to the head coaching spot.

33-17 ESPN LA. Rams pace the Chiefs 20-12. Ty Simpson, the numbers strong, 21-25. 190 passing yards, 2 touchdowns. He completed passes to 7 different receivers. He's the first player with 190 passing yards and 2 passing touchdowns in the preseason.

Stadium. Sex Harmony WTMJ is our road win. Milwaukee 4-1 over LA. That was a Mazurowski start. 6 innings, 5 hits allowed. Just gave up 1 run, had 6 strikeouts. Ninth start this season with at least 6 innings and 1 or fewer runs allowed. Shohei Ohtani went 1 for 4 in the game. Had a triple, an RBI. He struck out 2.

sometimes receipts, and who knows what else. I want to know what else is in that tank there. That's five nationals for Lindor, 2 for 4, yet that walk-off in his 8th career. And Elise actually continues the Phillies off of their game in Iowa, the Field of Dreams game against the Twins. And

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1: The pizza party can celebrate a birthday, a sales goal, or the end of a busy stretch at work. For some companies, it can also be the prize for reaching a certain number of days without a reported injury. That may sound like a safety win, but it can put the person who gets hurt in a

0: in a safe and supportive workplace on paper versus in reality. Jessica Martinez is the Executive Director of the National Council for Occupational Safety and Health, better known as COSH.
1: There are companies that will claim to have a safety culture, but incentivize workers.

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1: You have these subcontracting systems that makes it very fuzzy for employers to understand ultimately who's responsible to ensure that workers have the equipment they need for safe workplaces and training that they need, that there are mechanisms in place. 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
2: This is Viewpoints Explained. I'm Ebony McMorris. Imagine spending more than $50 million at an auction and staying completely anonymous. That's the question surrounding Gus, an almost complete skeleton of a Tyrannosaurus Rex that was sold by Sotheby's Auction House in July to a mystery phone bidder for $50.1 million. The sale is the most expensive fossil ever sold. Gus is different because it's about 80% complete by mass and still has its feet, pelvis, and wishbone fully intact, unlike most other T-Rex fossils. It's also 67 million years old and was uncovered in South Dakota back in 2021. Fully intact fossils like this are so important because it can help humans learn more about how dinosaurs grew

Theseus' clash with the Cyclops and his crew's run-in with the sorceress Circe are two jaw-dropping sequences in a film full of them. Samantha Morton plays Circe as a rightly scared woman living alone, willing to do anything to keep herself safe. Ludwig Göransson's score

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Nation. As performance lasted 6 drives, he led the first half, going 11 for 15, 126 passing yards. He did lose a fumble. It gave way to Sanders in the second half, and the

the Murray for the Vikings after their preseason win. By the way, J.J. McCarthy, 4 for 7, 34 yards in his performance. Sports Center all night, Chris Lewis here on ESPN.

Dresser's performance and his Major League Baseball debut. Coming up next, no Mahomes or Stafford, but Ty Simpson made his preseason debut. SportsCenter All Night on ESPN Radio.

made some notable. Zach Wilson for the Saints, 11 for 16, 145 passing yards and a touchdown. Spencer Rattler, another quarterback for New Orleans, 8 for 11, 42 yards. First-round awards for the Jags did not play. SportsCenter all night, Chris Lewis here on ESPN Radio. To Major League Baseball, headline series, Brewers and Dodgers.

trying to dive it back to Truro, so a 10-3 win on ESPN Radio. 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

0: and for a concussion and not returning. But Jackson Dart, after the game, talked about just being a little confused about why he's always having to go to that tent.
1: Seriously?

preseason scores, Ravens 24, Eagles 7, and the Cowboys beat the Seahawks 17-7. Coming up next, the landscape on rolling in the WNBA. This is SportsCenter All Night.

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Ron's pitch well against the Pirates back in 2010. I'm sure there are other guys historically, but I think this is as good a sports debut as you could ever possibly have. 3 for 3 with 3 home runs in his first 3 at-bats. It's amazing to hit a home run in your first at-bat. I think you could play baseball another 150 years, Gabe, and not see that happen again.

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And I think I've learned in all my years around the NFL that I've had 17 head coaching jobs. That the preseason football is just time for us to all

times where there are people outside the league that want to use it to advance their own agenda, whatever that may be. Yeah. And I can understand the frustrations of it when you're Stephanie White, you're just trying to get your basketball team to a championship after having a really good year last year and now trying to lead them back, but seemingly every other

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In the meantime, to Stephanie White's point, it was a great game in the WNBA yesterday. Minnesota beat Vegas 92-87. 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
1: ATH Sports Industries in St. Paris is now hiring facilities industrial electricians. Do you have

0: understands the complexities and nuances of all these things. And as she put it out, this LSU Jane Daniels thing, it's about NIL and not just necessarily a jersey number.
1: The letter that his lawyer wrote, the cease and desist that they sent 10 days ago to LSU, has nothing to do with a jersey number. It's simply accusing LSU of exploiting Jane Daniels' name, image, and likeness long after the expiration of their agreement. That's it, period. Nothing to do with the number 5. And what I think maybe happened in the interim of time between them receiving that letter and when the public found out about it is LSU had time to sort of craft this narrative that has gone wild about Jane Daniel being very upset. And then unfortunately, you had a family spokesperson, not Jane Daniels, give a statement to ESPN amidst all this when

0: or promotional materials to try to entice people to come to their university.
1: Right, if someone wanted to sell a Jaden Daniels LSU number 5 jersey,

0: Yes. That's, I just said this. That's a borderline one. He was a better Eagle than he was a Packer, probably. And won a Super Bowl.
1: But I think, if I'm being honest, I think this unpassing of Reggie, because that happened posthumously, I think that played a factor into it, certainly. And Reggie. Without Reggie, the Packers don't win a Super Bowl in the 90s with Brett Favre and basically turn the franchise around to what we know the Packers has to now, so I get it. But then there are teams that just go, oh, yeah, hey, you had a great season one time. Let's put you

are supposed to be the experts when it comes to these unique rule nuances in Major League Baseball, and Chris Guccione did not exactly do himself any favors with the way he came across. Take a listen.

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0: As McVeigh has said, this guy's standards are different. He's not coming back to just be this courtesy fill-in on the roster to play the occasional down with Myles Garrett. He's going to be out there. So, I think it's as simple as that. If Aaron Donald's back, expect to see 99 on the field.
1: And you couple that with the likes of Byron Young, certainly Braden Fisk on the inside. You've got Kobe Turner, Puna Ford, an embarrassment of riches along that defense.

0: cartoon character from the 1920s. And it just became so popular that it became a word that we use. But people think it's milk toast. No, it's milk toast, one word.
1: I mean, I thought it was toast dipped in milk, like a soggy toast or something.
0: Well, that's kind of like the idea of the character was that he was just bland. So it was like if you dipped toast in milk, milk toast.
1: The Dallas Cowboys. Back to the 1920s.
2: He was alive then, Lindsay, so he can talk about it. The Dallas Cowboys are the opposite of bland right now. They are interesting. Speaking of intriguing, there's one QB1 left to piece together the puzzles of the NFL's 32 starting quarterbacks heading into 2026. We'll talk about it next.

Instead, a headline came from the starting quarterback of the New York Giants, Jackson Dart, who once again entered the blue medical tent for further evaluation as part of the NFL's injury protocol. Here he is telling reporters that he was puzzled when he was summoned.

That's about a fifth, or about a third, excuse me. I do know math. I know it's early on Sunday morning. So that's about a third of his games that he saw himself enter some precautionary efforts. It's not like he was then forced to sit out of all five of those games after going into the injury protocol 10. And ultimately, he's only had one diagnosed concussion in his time in the NFL. But at the same time, I would think if you've gone to the blue tent by

It's oftentimes get spotted by the medical spotter upstairs. So if you're Jackson Dart again, you just need to start looking a little more inward and asking yourself, how can you better protect yourself if that's how you're going to play the game? Like in this instance, if you're playing in the pocket, how can you spot, you know, where the rush is coming from?

0: he was, and frankly, just wasn't even close to good enough. So that's probably the counter argument. Me, as I'm talking myself in circles,
1: yeah.
0: Why Kevin O'Connell might not be the quarterback whisperer. He didn't do anything with JJ McCarthy, but with Kyler Murray, he's an established pro. He knows what it takes. Now it's up to Kevin to get Kyler to that next level.
1: And there's been a lot of receipts thrown around the timeline, Lindsay, of Kevin O'Connell once upon a time said that we fail young quarterbacks because we don't give them enough time. And so this idea of he did not give JJ McCarthy the runway to actually have a

0: that we could talk in circles and circles on so many levels just about Deshaun Watson.
1: Well, the reality is that the Cleveland Browns are not built to contend this year. And that's with a roster that, yes, still has Denzel Ward, one of the highest paid defensive players in the NFL. Yes, they do have, and especially yesterday, it came across this way, some dynamic skill players that they've added in the draft. Casey Concepcion looked like he was shot out of a rocket on that kickoff return to start this game.

are the Raiders. Kirk Cousins, very much the starting quarterback, but after watching that game and hearing some of the comments, like, the timeline in my head sped up a bit. Kirk Cousins told our Dan Graham

universally was poise, which that word with a rookie quarterback says a lot. And that was exactly what Mike Sullivan, the quarterback's coach, wanted to see from Fernando Mendoza going into that game was poise. How did he handle himself, right? If something didn't go well, did he rebound? Did things start to slip down the slope? And Fernando Mendoza obviously comes out that first series, wasn't great. Second series leads a long drive, threads a ball through the needle that had his teammates just saying, wow, like that's exactly what you want to see from your rookie quarterback. And then you talk to Fernando after the game, and this struck me. This was not a young man who was like, hey, I went out there and I did great. It was my first game and I'm so excited about it. Yes, he had a lot of enthusiasm, but the takeaway was he was saying, I need to be better for my teammates. We went

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And an offensive line, from what Q told us, from what Benny over at California Post told us as well, Benny Monsenor over on Game Night here on ESPN Radio, it sounds like the offensive line has improved, and so at least the infrastructure is trending in the right direction. 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Coming up, what will it take your team to make the Super Bowl? That's next on Sunday morning here on ESPN Radio, the ESPN app, SiriusXM.

of the injuries, Lindsay, that we've seen from this Panthers team already, the battle of attrition through a month of their training camp because they have been in action longer than anyone else because they played in the Pro Football Hall of Fame game. That's what gives me pause with the Carolina Panthers. And yes, they play in arguably the worst division in all of football, though I do think the New Orleans Saints will be much improved in year two of Kellen Moore. At the same time, this is a Panthers team that it needs the rest of the roster around the quarterback to be strong in order to elevate him into a top 20 quarterback stratosphere. And if they can't stay healthy, which they haven't been able to up until this point,

0: couple times last year, watched what they did against the Cowboys. Well, they went toe-to-toe with the Rams right up until the end there in the playoffs. You know, Bryce Young is, to me, never going to be maybe the top 10 quarterback, but he's proven that he can get the job done. Ted McMillan is as good as any receiver out there right now. He's playing really well. They were much improved in the run game last year. So I think that the Panthers, like you said, it comes down to health, but they're in a division that's very winnable. So if you're the Panthers, I don't think you're going to the Super Bowl team, but I think you can very much have a repeat playoff performance.
1: Let's sneak one more in this little game show of what teams in the middle class of the NFL's odds to make the Super Bowl will actually be hoisting Lombardi realistically come February 14th.

0: San Francisco kind of got his feet back under him. Never remember who he was. I think he is a good move for the Tennessee Titans. I just don't think that they're a team that this year is going to surprise anyone and suddenly pop into the postseason conversation. Give it a year or two.
1: Yeah, I say this with all love and respect for both these individuals. I think that Robert Saleh is the Doug Peterson of the Tennessee Titans organization, just like Doug was once upon a time in Jacksonville in 2022. He's going to get them back to respectability. He's going to get them back to equilibrium. You combine Gus Bradley coming in on the defensive side of the ball, not play calling, of course, because Saleh will call the

Lindsay, the general manager, has done a good job, Lindsay, of fortifying here this offseason, making trades for talent that matches Robert Saleh's scheme. And so I do think that they're going to be competitive, but Super Bowl, a little too strong for my blood at this point in time. She's Lindsay Berry. I'm Mia O'Brien. Coming up, has anyone else noticed the recent videos in the NFL of starting quarterbacks and their partners, as in those lovely ladies at training camp? There's a storyline we got to get into next on Sunday morning.

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0: girlfriends, families, parents, in-laws. She was on a separate side of the field, and now I stuck a pin in that one because I think that that's really unique to Cincinnati and Joe Burrow and just, like, the life of mystery that he leads and the fact that he basically is the shadow governor of Ohio at this point. And so because of that, he can choose, hey, I don't want her to be spotlighted with the rest of the wives and girlfriends, so you're going to bring her all the way over to the other side of the field where no one else is, and you're going to put me on a golf cart and bring me over there. I think that draws more attention to you personally, but that's where then maybe you do wonder, was this actually a moment that was staged to be photographed, or is that just Joe Burrow trying to do too much? I think either is potentially a reality, but that one was weird to me, Lindsay.
1: Well, sometimes these guys can almost do things like to protect their privacy that actually

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being exposed to something they didn't even know was so awesome. And so now let's go back to 1995 and the Alex Rodriguez-led Seattle Mariners. Now Joey Cora, second base, my favorite baseball player of all time. Shout out to Justin Craig as well, also his favorite baseball player. Lindsay, when you would go to school then, would you talk about the Seattle Mariners to your classmates?

something where you turn on and you feel inspired and want to learn more, you turn on, and it's just seems like it's fighting and not in a way that is that interesting anymore, because now it's the same discussion.

0: basketball teach us about the basketball, but again, it just seems like it's about so much more fighting about other things other than what's going on the court.
1: There's a reason that the Kansas City Chiefs have picked up so many

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0: Earlier in the day, he hit the first pitch he saw into the Wrigley Field bleachers and then homered on the next two at-bats. Where does this rank for you, Lindsay, in terms of craziest debuts in all of sports?
1: This was incredible. I didn't obviously catch this action live watching SportsCenter last night. Saw home run 2, 3, and then all of a sudden you're like, is he going to get 4? Like, the intrigue, and then you realize, wait, 3 is a pretty great accomplishment, too. And as I'm sitting here thinking, the best performance you see in the first, or maybe the last game, even when I thought of Kobe 61 in his final game. I mean, to have this kind of performance in your debut is incredible. I can only imagine what Joshua Paez was feeling in that moment. But to me, it ranks up there with Kobe going out and saying bye with 61.
0: The Lakers, meanwhile, sell for $12.5 million in a deal that kind of happened at the last minute, we're told. I'm most fascinated by this deal, not just because it is Bob Iger, the former CEO of the Walt Disney Company and fellow Ithaca College Bomber, who is at the forefront of this investment group, Lindsay, but because if the Lakers sell for $12.5 million, what does that mean for the Los Angeles Sparks? What does that mean for the

0: sometimes, like, if you're a businessman, if you're business oriented, and you think about it, you can make more money kind of getting likes on Instagram, putting out little reels on there, than you can actually going out there and just crushing it on the football field. So I think these college coaches right now, this is a little bit of a tangent, but they have such a battle ahead of them that it's almost really hard to say, like, if you want to be a hard-nosed coach, maybe if you get the right guys in the building, that's possible. But, like, that other thing right now, which is building your own business based off of your likeness, that's a real something to contend with.
1: Yeah, I think Mario's strategy has just been he wants guys who grew up rooting for a strong Miami Hurricanes football program, and so he has tried to build a wall around South Florida, obviously recruiting nationally too, but the idea of school pride, and that doesn't exist in 2026, but he's trying to fight the good fight. He's trying to get guys who watched a Miami team go to the national title. They think it's cool to play for the Canes, and so therefore they will stay at home and play for Mario Cristobal. One more note from me before the AP poll is released for the first time tomorrow in college football. My hot take, my hottest of hot takes, and it's your neck of the woods, Lindsay Theory, out there in Southern California. If there is a James Franklin Memorial candidate, a Brian Kelly Memorial candidate who will unceremoniously be

this point? What are we talking about? And it's just further and further in the rear view, and the boosters and the alumni there are just tired of it. Money is not an object at SC.

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0: So Patrick Mahomes, the question's about who's going to throw the ball to, but we sure know who's going to hand the ball off to.
1: True.
0: If Kenneth Walker gets going, he's really unstoppable. I think Travis Kelce is going to come back inspired to have a really great season, because there's been a lot of discussion whether or not he's, you know, let football become number two behind his rightfully so number one. I think Travis Kelce is going to have a really inspired season, as is Patrick Mahomes coming off the injury.
1: All right, we talked about them earlier with no real Jerry Jones drama right now. The Cowboys are set at 9.5. Lindsay, are we thinking over or under? 9.5
0: over. Let's just get the Cowboys fans happy right now. Look, Dak Prescott showed up on day one wearing a Super Bowl t-shirt. He's like, let's talk about it. Let's

insurance. He's Mark Zito. I'm Jonathan Zaslow. So last weekend, Zito, it was a whole big to-do about the doors were open to Highmark Stadium for the first time. It was the red and blue scrimmage, you know. So that was the first time that the Bills fan was able to see their brand new fancy stadium, Highmark Stadium. And it was a conversation for several days after, because

0: engineer never thought this was a good idea. So it is bad, but there's ways to make it up to customers in those seats. I mean, there really is. Like, it's not a hard sell. And these tickets are in such high demand. It's like, okay, do you really have to worry about it if you're the Bills?
1: Like, the part that I object to, the part that I will say people are piling on when it comes to the new stadium is when you see those seats, when people put the photographs on Twitter and it's like the last row in the upper deck and you're being like, you can't see half the field because of the wall that's next to you. Those are not real seats. Those are not real seats. 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

0: Thanksgiving game and got tickets. On Thanksgiving, we went to go see the Cowboys. I think they played the Dolphins. That was
1: the famous one, Leon Lett?
0: It was not the snow game. It was
1: Chris Chambers, three touchdown catches?

0: issue a year and a half ago.
1: Right, and that's why it's easy for people to point at and say this is because
0: the timing of it leads the horse to water here, Zaz.
1: Correct.
0: I mean.

0: went to the school. It sounds like it. Nora wants to be paid every time they say his name. The New York Mets, they beat Washington 4-1. They posted stopped out of 4. Stopped at 4 out of respect for Jaden Daniels. Hashtag LGM.
1: Can you get mad at anybody? I don't think they're wrong for doing it.
0: He's Mark Zeno. I'm Jonathan Zaslow. We'll get back to your phone calls next. What team or teams moved from one building to the next? Just like the Buffalo Bills, they moved from Orchard Park to Highmark Stadium, which opened yesterday for preseason football against Carolina. But the team lost their home field advantage in the new building. That's next. This is Game

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preseason, we can still do that. We're also taking your calls here, moving from old stadium to a new stadium or arena. What teams lost their home field advantage? 888 say ESPN.

0: I'll tell you, speaking of the most cursed training camp battle, you mentioned it there in passing. I'm going to Atlanta Falcons.
1: Yeah, it's
0: that quarterback situation there, Tua Tagovailoa, Michael Penix Jr., you got no chance.
1: You don't believe in Tua much, do you?
0: No. Are you serious? I mean, obviously, I know Tua as well as any NFL fan will from his time here in Miami. But I'll tell you, you saw him in his preseason day.

He went for a total of like 22 yards. Every single pass, you know, it's 3 yards in front of the line of scrimmage. That's all he does now. He does not put the ball in the air anymore. He even said after the game, you know, my play was not up to standard.

0: preseason. I thought Vanenemann knows what greatness is.
1: He did?
0: Yeah, very, very good. I thought that was a good one. He looked very comfortable. Very comfortable into it.
1: Let's get back to some of your phone calls here. Let's call it to Mike.

we are presented by Progressive Insurance. So here's some of the big names. We got Candace Parker. Hold your thoughts until I say them all to them. All right, so calm down. Candace Parker, Elena Deladon. You had the entire 96 U.S. Olympic women's basketball team. Yeah, Shamika Holtzclaw, Amari Stoudemire, Joy Crawford, Doc Rivers, Mike D'Antoni, and Mark Few. So I will start by telling you, Candace Parker, Elena Deladon, no issues whatsoever. Those are Hall of Famers. I would even tell you here, Joy Crawford, no issues.

concept of the Hall of Fame. The best analogy I can make, okay, is similar to

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1: Sawsop to review Lee's new famous and fiesta wraps. Abe was pretty skeptical, saying things like, gee, more chicken wraps? Lucky me. Then he tasted the fiesta wrap and started talking about how it was a subtly spicy journey filled with chicken, chipotle ranch, Texas meat dust, and more, whose destination is pure culinary elation. Shame he was too embarrassed to tell you about it himself. 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

0: Dan, NFL reporter, giving us some of his time here on Game Day on ESPN Radio. Great job, Jeremy. Thanks for hanging out with us for a little bit.
1: Have a good day.
0: Jonathan Zaslow, Mark Zeno here. Zeno, where are the

just a couple of days ago. This is Game Day on ESPN Radio. We are presented by Progressive Insurance. Jonathan Zaslow, Mark Zeno here. Your favorite team, the little schedule set. You want to make some plans, want to go see some of your favorite players. I actually made some plans

0: right. We're still baseballing around in this house.
1: All right, they're
0: trying to get them into a new sport instead of really working.
1: Oh, are they like strictly baseball kids?

just think with so many of the things that have overtaken the WNBA, and in particular surrounding Caitlin Clark, that this is sort of falling by the wayside here.

through 60 Super Bowls. Yeah, it's not in your favor to go try to run it back with an injured guy coming in mid-season and taking over the job, okay? I just think it's really, you know,

objectively, do I feel like Ty Simpson is a better scenario with the coach and the system that he runs there to be successful? Yeah, I do. I would be okay with that. But, you know, from all the post-draft noise that was out there about the Rams didn't even talk to Ty Simpson, we know that was not true. Yeah, they

0: Rodgers has to start this year. That means Matt Stafford is hurt. And he ain't coming back.
1: Let's hear from the Rams coach here, Sean McVay, on the rookie's performance yesterday.

0: not effective. Biceps are not comfortable. A lot of guys are not comfortable. Some guys look good. Fernando Mendoza look comfortable. Some guys just didn't look comfortable, and that's part of the problem.
1: Yeah. How about Aaron Donald? Let's hear a little bit from Sean McVay on Aaron Donald, who is still out there. He's on the tryouts list for the Los Angeles Rams. They're going to see if he's a good player or not, see if he's worth having on the team. Let's get an update here from the Rams head coach.
2: If Aaron does decide he wants to do it, I've been very open that we want to try to be able to explore that opportunity. But I think he has kind of earned the right to be able to say, like, he knows himself in terms of, am I able to stack back-to-back days? Am I able to

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0: further ahead of any of these teams. Notre Dame was 5, Texas 4, Georgia 3, Oregon 2, Ohio State. I suppose Indiana.
1: Who do you think is the best team in the country right now? And would you rank a number one?

season week one. It's in the books. 16 games down. The wins, the losses, that doesn't matter. It's preseason. Even if, like my Patriots, you decide to go out and tie, it doesn't matter. Nobody cares about the scores. It's about the individual contributors and who's going to make these teams, who's going to win starting jobs for these teams. Certainly you fantasy fans.

that I think if you look at this thing and you're thinking about, and, you know, I know we've got it in our notes, right? First intended pass was a fumbled snap from the shotgun. He fell on just.

starters for Michael Penix Jr. right now, 12-6, the touchdown to interception ratio. And as you said, it's been just kind of a checkered start to his NFL career. Some of that not at all within his control. Again, injuries have been obviously drafted into just a weird situation where he's overdrafted right after, as you mentioned, the big signing of

Mendoza, who went 10 of 16, 97 yards, a touchdown against the Cards. First number one overall pick to throw a TD pass in his preseason debut since, of course, Baker Mayfield had a couple back in 2018. Baker's got his own situation going on with

last year, Tennessee, and I know he wasn't at his best, but I think it's relatively insane that a number one overall pick, a quarterback who's supposed to be the future and face of your franchise, isn't the starter.

seconds a child is reported missing. That's 2,000 children every single day. It's a heart-wrenching reality that we can no longer ignore. Find the Children is a nonprofit organization dedicated

passion with a little bit of style. 449-foot homer in the first inning, third longest home run in a player's first career at bat since ESPN began tracking home run distances in 2006. The 5 RBI in his debut, the most by a player in their major league debut since Starlin Castro of the Cubs back in 2010. 6 RBI against the Reds in that one. So I just, who knows?

with everybody else. Goodness. Make him shoot 43 free throws, but my goodness gracious. Robert Griffin III, we all remember the beginning of the Aja 3 time, of course, back in 2012 for Washington. How about 320 yards passing? And, you know, it's a nice number. It's not the greatest number. But two touchdowns. He also ran for almost 50 yards.

Giants up 5-4 against the Rockies right now. Tune in for baseball action this Sunday. That is today. Astros will host the Mariners. 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It is next ESPN Radio.

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0: Rangers. The Brewers are up 2-1 in that game. And, of course, the Kansas City Royals against the Angels. We have Noah Cameron, who once had a perfect game, now still is not allowed to hit through six. We'll see what he does in the seventh. But producer Nick guiding us through some of our Sunday headlines.
1: Yeah, tough first customer for Noah Cameron. He's got Mike Trout at the plate right now, so
0: he's not what he

Super Bowl favorites. The Niners, who are always in the conversation. I don't think the Cardinals are going to go out there and make a whole lot of noise, but this is a Seattle team that I just feel like is poised to take a step backward. I think the loss of Kubiak in that offense is going to be substantial. But I will tell you, there is someone who

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0: 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Does that mean we move on to
1: number three?
0: CAQ is number three on your list.
1: All right. I met this man before he passed away. A lovely man.
0: Okay.
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0: with us for the first time. We're so happy to have him. It's Vince Goodwill.
1: What up, though, Mindy? What up, Mindy? Should I be playing a part of your attempts today? Should I be please angry don't. And...
0: and a veteran of this, and, you know, one of the best redrafters in all of redraft, Ben McMahon.
1: Howdy, partners. I'm not sure about that. I think I took Christian Brown 4th overall in last year's redraft.
0: No, you shouldn't have brought that up.
1: Like the Nuggets, I was a bit too high. I was right. You didn't give us the good, we talked about the NBA.
0: We talked about the NBA, but we're talking about the 2023 NBA draft.
1: I'm going to decide the order here, Wendy.
0: Okay, Vince, this is the role that you're going to have to play.
1: There are certain things we know how to do a snake draft, right? I play fantasy football.

0: summer. Why not?
1: So I finish
0: it's not good because it's a great story. I love this story. So just to illustrate how Jonathan.

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A young, lanky wing by the name of Zachary Richichet, who I think was 16 or 17. And the GMs were all there, wanted to see Richichet play against Coulibaly. At the time, Coulibaly was like a bubble or a late 20, like late first round pick.

points was awesome. I swear to God, he jumped 10 spots in the MVP's order after this game. And Duvone, like, look, I don't, maybe Jonathan has a different version of events, but I'm just going to legend build. Duvone, like, talked Colette into doing this. Koulibaly plays against Richichet and then goes in the senior game. He played, like, 2.5 quarters. Then played, was the first guy on the bench, was a six man. Right out of, like, you know, 16-year-old sophomore.

0: They went to Nike's Paris like headquarters on the Champs-Élysées.
1: Is this a huge store?
0: You know, the store is there, but this is like the actual, then they have offices there.
1: Okay.
0: It's not far from Boulevard McMahon. Boulevard McMahon is down the street.
1: Avenue de McMahon.
0: Avenue.

0: we're in this place. There's like, there's not that many people there. They kept it small. All of Victor's teammates are there. His family is there. Kylian Mbappe is there. He's playing for PSG at the time. You know, PSG is Vince.
1: Yeah.
0: Paris Saint-Germain. Currently the two-time Champions League winners. So he's there. Like, there's some French actor there. I don't know. He's a big deal, but I don't know. Giroud Depardieu. No, I'm just kidding. It was some...

0: now that I've just filibustered for all that stuff.
1: You're picking Scoot Henderson number one, Vinny?
0: Alright, Vince, you're on the clock.
2: You know, this is a really difficult decision because you got both Thompson twins to pick between. But

0: said he might be the best prospect ever. Draft. And, you know, Wemby likes LeBron. And Wemby's got a long way to go, but like LeBron, Wemby came in late with just a historical amount of hype. And has lived up to it so far. You know, I don't know if he's going to do it for 24 years. But 3 years in, you know, thank goodness the blood clot didn't derail anything. But the 1 year, 3 years in, Wemby is everything that you thought he was going to be.
1: All right, so it's now my turn, right?
0: It is.
1: So really, this is kind of a tough spot. You're one of the toughest spots because you're going with a Thompson twin.

0: you know, you can pick whoever you want. Third here coming up in a second. And fourth, for that matter.
1: Yes, I can. Get this thing right.

0: levels of intensity, although Azar was the one who made all defense this year.
1: They're both incredible.
0: Their athleticism is tremendous. Ahmed just has a little bit bigger body of work. That's basically why I'm doing that. I mean, we could redraft this again in a year or two. And he's
1: a better offensive player at this point. Look, that probably being higher for the Houston Rockets, higher in shipping, and obviously Amin's going to be his new pet project, as Lindor was, as Kawhi Leonard was before that, among others.
0: And by the way, like, I obviously could go with Brandon Miller here. Brandon Miller's had a very good 3 years. I just look at Ahmed Thompson as a true difference-making defensive player. He obviously, his offensive game is still under development, but...
1: Well, it is, but in this class, he ranks fourth in points scored, second in rebounds, and second in assists. You know, he's a pretty good attacking off the dribble. And he's awesome in the dunker spot. Obviously, develop a jump shot, or they need to surround him with a bunch of elite shooting if he's going to be the primary ball handler. And, you know, because of VanVleet's injury, he was kind of thrust into the primary initiator role last year, and it was a learning experience. I wouldn't say he failed. If somebody used to be on this podcast,

0: is definitely an issue. And so he doesn't have to be a 40% three-point shooter. He just can't be a 20% three-point shooter like he was this last year.
1: I mean, one of his best things.

0: now criticizing this game where it is, but when you go to a redraft and the guy's being number two, like you're saying, he's had a pretty successful career so far, so you're not dissecting the negatives as much as you are accentuating all the positives that he has brought in his first 3 years.
1: Yeah, and look, he averaged over 18 points a game last year, shooting better than 53% from the floor, more than five assists, but again, offensively now, and where he's at his best is when he

0: figured out who he is as a on-ball playmaker. But, I mean, him and his brother, there ain't five better athletes in the league.
1: Maybe those are the best two athletes in the league.
0: Yeah, there might be. I was going to say, there might not be. There might not be any. But extension to him are going to be interesting, by the way. The Rockets have a history.

0: chair by Jabari Smith. They got extensions done with all three of those guys. So we'll see. I'll also say, I've said it many times, in terms of who they value the most on that roster, Thompson is at the very, very top of that list. I'm not talking young guys, I'm talking period. So,
1: all right. You've got control.
0: Okay, so number three pick's going to be Brandon Miller. And remember, there were a lot of eyebrows raised when Charlotte took Brandon Miller over Scoot Henderson. And clearly, you know, that decision has ended up being a right decision. You know, he last year averaged better than 20 points. Probably the last 2 years averaged better than 20 points per game. I'd like to see him be a little bit more efficient within inside the three-pointer, but you know, shot 38% last year from three, you know, great size wing, you know, and it's still, you know, slipping over 23 years old. I mean, but I don't have any hesitation taking him at number three. I do think four gets to be a little bit
2: spicy. Do it, McMahon. Do it.
0: It's a tough decision here. So, you mentioned the sword. I don't think I'm not sure he's even the best, I shouldn't say that. Just because I'm not even sure he's the best defensive player on the board. I'm not going to go that strong. But I am going to take Casey Wallace over Sir Thompson. And the reason I'm going to do that, one, Casey Wallace also was an all defensive player last year.
1: Casey Wallace taken 10th by the Thunder.
0: Technically.
3: 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That's 2,000 children every single day. It's a heart-wrenching reality that we can no longer ignore. Find the Children is a nonprofit organization dedicated to

Tim Duran's contract negotiations are 2 summers down.

0: Nuchal or Epiphone.
1: Yeah, they're represented by the same agency, which always is a basis to go forward.
0: They met before that, even with through the trainer, I believe, Phil Becker, who works with Damian Lillard and a bunch of other guards.

0: And for Keontae, it's the first time in his career that he gets to be in a competitive situation. And look, he's gonna have to play better defensively. But offensively, you know, I think he can carry over what he did last year, and then he's really good on that end of the floor. There was a time, and I said it here, that I didn't think an extension was going to get done. And I was told when I was on Salt Lake City, like, hey, you know, there's a little bit more optimism than there was in late June. You know, it's not going to be a max number. If it's done this summer, you know, he might be paid more if he waits.
1: This is just one of those classic situations where you always got to be thinking about the second apron, because, or not even the second apron, you always got to be thinking about the aprons, because you just, even if your books are in good shape, that whatever you can screw, you can make an overpay, and it can bite you in the backside for the next 3 years. And so,

0: Now they did save some money by designing a train with a longer caster, but of course you gotta, you know, by the end look, they're looking at this thing long term, and they're hoping certainly that Darren Peterson's gonna be the guy who gets a huge contract extension here in a few years.
1: Number seven, Vince.
2: This is where it gets tricky.
1: Oh yeah, this is what we're here for. Now we're here to roll up the sleeves and
2: this is what NASA's

0: has already had an extension. In fact, that his extension kicks in this year.
1: Not even true. Buddy, first off, there may be more extensions by the time, but Jordan Walsh got an extension this
0: year. Oh, there you go.
1: So not to what about? I don't mean to what about.
0: No, no, no.
1: I mean, relax, brother.
0: Oh, God, if we missed that from Bond Tips.
1: Yeah, so he was with the 52nd pick in the draft.

season opener. They opened against the Mavericks that year. It was in Phoenix. And David Fizdale was on the Suns. He was the Suns' lead assistant at the time.

0: their commander's go straight for the Suns that year.
1: That year? He started 50 games that year.
0: Yeah,
1: to the Blazers. Yeah,
0: he's a you know, we talked about great defensive players. He's an awesome defensive player.
1: I voted for him on the all-defensive team this year. He didn't make it. He made the all-defensive second team as a second-year player. He played all 82 this year.

0: which is kicking in this year, I believe. So, by the way, ranked 7th in this class in scoring. Yeah, that's yeah. Not nothing.
1: And as proved himself to be a quality starter, I'm curious what the Blazers do, by the way, with their starting lineup.
0: I'm curious about a lot of things about the Blazers.
1: I know, it's true. But, like, if he's starting, and Denny Hunt is starting, and obviously, Kasper Klingon, which guard's not starting? Drew Holiday? I don't know. Anyways.
0: All right, McMahon.
1: I'll take Scoot here.
0: All right.
1: I'll take Scoot here.
0: He was the number 3.
1: He was number 3. I mean, it'd be, again, people were surprised. He didn't go second. You know, he's showed some real flashes in their playoff series last year. I honestly, I just asked what guard's not starting, and I mentioned Drew Holiday. Obviously, there's Dame, there's John. Like, I don't know where the hell Scoot fits in this whole picture.

0: has shown at least some flashes. There's still talent there. I don't know if it's superstar potential like people thought. There's still some sort of a player there. I'm okay with taking him. 8 right here.
1: All right. I think it was 9. Taxed him as a 9?
0: Yes.
1: Okay. I'm holding you accountable now, buddy. All right. And you had the 10th pick, too, I believe.
0: Take Anthony Black.
1: Oh, good one. That's who I was going to take.
0: Yeah, who had a bit of a breakout season last year. Brilliant. A lot of it was just that the volume went up. But as the volume went up, he maintained his efficiency. He got a little bit more efficient. Averaged 15 per game last year. And he's another one. Like, this is awesome. There's a lot of really good defensive players.

who can really move a monster guard, all wingspan and all that kind of stuff. I don't know if he's a point guard. He's one of these guys like, he's not a pure point guard. And he needs to, at 3,

0: changes in the original draft. Been a disappointment for them. They've had a lot of successes with the draft and young guys, but this one, he hasn't done it yet. And then number 10 we mentioned earlier was Casey Wallace.
1: Hadn't done it yet. He's not going to have Utah because they traded him.
0: That's correct.
1: Yeah. Well, you know who number 11 in this draft was?
0: Chad Howard.
1: Yeah, with the Texas Legends, the Mavericks G League team. So actually, my bad, he's on a two-way deal.
0: Just recently signed.
1: Yeah.
0: I saw that people had unearthed, you know, Mike Schmitz, our former colleague, had they unearthed, you know, he had really praised Chad Howard ahead of the
1: Every time, like, a guy back from having a good summer league performance

0: featuring international players.
1: Yeah.
0: Not Chad Howard. Chad Howard up your way. That's Michigan man.
1: Michigan man. Yeah. Yeah, he's a Michigan man. He's a, you know, nipple baby. Those things tend to happen sometimes. So
0: he's a lottery pick. He did okay. We'll see how it's his career.

hasn't shot the ball well, and it's kind of tough to take a 3-and-D guy with no 3, but he had a really good third year, had a, you know, was finished fourth in Rookie of the Year. That, for a time, was like competing with Victor for Rookie of the Year. Obviously, Victor was going to win that, but he had a really good start to that season. And his second year, he was just really had a sophomore slump and bounced way back. Shot 51% this year, not good on threes, just 32% on threes. But an excellent multi-dimensional player, can do a lot of different things. Averaged 15 points a game off the bench, 74 of the 75 games he played, played off the bench. So that is the role he had in Miami. Now he's been traded to Milwaukee, so I'm not really sure how.

guys just bounce off any objects. 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